Smash Vanguard single, which is now skyrocketing up and down the charts. And it's called Not So Sweet, Martha Lorraine.

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Like minds and less enemies. Stock investments, more entities. I deserve it all. VVS is white diamonds, GNX with the seat back reclining, bitch. 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I deserve it all. 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

0: intentions was pure. 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

Nolan show today, a mural of a burning police car and chance of Get the Brits Out. So this is in Ireland 2022. Rapper Kneecap say the mural was unveiled as just a piece of fine art.

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1: Hello, my name is A.V. Anne Vreend, aus Canada, and I'm an R&B soul singer, and you're listening to Radio Sturfunk.

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Hello and welcome everybody to The Dive, here at your favorite radio station. We dive into this show with, an act that shows up very frequently with own tracks or with remixes like this one. Here comes Gus Gus and the track Within of the latest album Arabian Horse and the Lulu Rouge remix. This is the bomb.

Yeah, and the second track, I know I played it like a month and a bit ago, but I think it fits so nice with Buddha's remix of Within You of Couscous. Here comes Joy Division, Love Will Tear Us Apart, and the Virgin Magnetics Material Remix. And behind Virgin Magnetics Material, there is Shai Vardi from Israel.

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1: Next in line is the Stoned Autopilot, June.

And here is a track of one of the Stella Polaris compilations. To me, the track You Are a Knife by Vito, well, the voice, it sounds like Sting when he was good, or when he, I don't know, when he was with police. We got to the break of dawn. I don't like what he did previously, and I don't know who's singing, really, but again, great track, Vito, You Are a Knife, the Stella Polaris All-Stars remix.

The next track I found as a recommendation by Robak Vroomer on YouTube. And yeah, when he recommended it, the track was not available. But it is now, so I gotta play it. Audition, Yellow Sunset, and Robak's Stoilago remix.

Coming next is another track. I think I played already two, maybe three tracks of the Bittersweet album of Rodriguez Jr. This time I play Music Don't Lie featuring Kerry Golden.

Yeah, and I don't think any other tracks on the Marian album, Only Our Hearts to Lose, that I haven't played, apart from the one that's coming next. Marian, You and Me.

And here comes a very mysterious act, VCMG. The track is Spook. And I played the Rageous remix. And VCMG actually is no one else than Vince Clark, the ex-member or a member of the very, very first lineup of Depeche Mode. And MG is for Martin Gore, the one who's still with the Depeche Mode. I think it's a very unusual collaboration. And from what I saw, there is even an album coming out. Yeah, you check out for yourself. VCMG Spook, the Rageous Remix.

0: Last track of today's show is by Peter Gabriel. I don't know. Honestly, I don't know if I completely agree with the New Blood album, which is old Peter Gabriel tracks replayed with an orchestra. But I mean, it's really good music. I liked him. I saw him in 78 when he first performed solo, and when he first performed the track that you will hear now, and that's Salisbury Hill. This time, as I said, in the new version that you find on the album New Blood, and he's actually touring extensively with an orchestra to promote this album. So check out for yourself Peter Gabriel and the orchestrated version of Salisbury Hill. That's it for now. I hope you liked my selection. And of course, come back to me. Same station, same time. Adios.
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0: 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Welcome to the 96th edition of INRE, Independent Radio Exchange. It's time for a new edition from Spain. This is Sonia Morales.
1: And this is Rafa Sanchez and Nuria Magic Fingers González managing the sound control. Welcome to the Spanish alternative and underground scene from the studios of Onda Local de Andalucía.
0: 2024, a new year and a new opportunity to discover new bands for our European audience. 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
1: We start in Olvera, a really wonderful village in the mountain range of Cádiz in the south of Spain. You're listening to Proyectos Cacharrao, the new EP of El Clan del Sur, a collective that moves among fusion rap, ska and electronic styles. Everything fits in their cocktail shaker.
0: This song is called Saber Envejecer. 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

0: sale del padecer y del sufrir. 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
1: Me muevo en el polígono Cartuja como
2: cara. We continue in Andalucía with the music of Hermanos Bastardos.
3: Bastard Brothers is a combative and anti-fascist rap group of the anarchist movement from the city of Andújar, province of Jaén, the land of the olive trees.
2: Hermanos Bastardos are the MCs Berto and DJ Modo. They defend the fact that songs have to have a message, keeping away from other widespread urban rhythms nowadays. This is their last single, Guitarras Callejeras.

0: And now we have a radical sonic twist from rap to pop. Alonso Díaz Carmona is known as the singer of the band Napoleon Solo. Now he makes his solo debut with Soy un Humano, a refined, rhythmic, melodic and harmonically elevated pop song.
1: This song is the first preview of his upcoming album ¿Qué es querer? That means What is to love? It will be released in spring 2024, and the album will consist of 10 chapters full of stories about falling out of love.

0: This is the new young artist, Thelia Sensitive.
1: And we are glad to announce you that she is here in Onda Local Andalucía studio with us to talk about her music project. But first things first, pump up the volume and listen to her single, I Wonder.

0: As we said before, I Wonder is the first single by Celia's Sensitive. The young artist behind that name is Celia Alvarez from Carmona. Hi Celia, welcome to Indire.
1: Thanks for having me, I'm really excited.
2: Thank you for being with us, Celia. We would like to begin with the beginning. You have been involved with music since your childhood. Could you tell us more about your beginnings as a musician?
1: Yeah, of course. Well, I feel like if I go back to my memories, the first thing I remember is that I wrote an anthem for my football team. And I never showed it to anyone, but I just felt like I had to because the anthem at that time was really, really bad. So yeah, I was little.
2: In the music since childhood. Writing, what is your team? Could you tell us?
1: It was Santana. Like, it was just like a football team.
2: Okay.
1: That I used to play, like, when I was like 10, so.
0: Celia, let's talk about your career as a young alternative do-it-yourself artist. Could you tell us about Trans Europe Create, the European project in which you include 3 songs created together with other European artists?
1: Yeah, it was a really special project, or at least that's how I remember it. I saw like an ad, and I think Esteban also sent me like the post, and I just applied for it, and yeah, like it was a pleasure to be part of that project and participating with like. There were like 2 other musicians in my group, and it was a pleasure to work with them. Sadly, we couldn't meet because it was after COVID, but it was lovely anyway to make those 3 songs together.
2: So making music in COVID times, it's difficult, but I suppose you use the internet and to connect with the other artists.
1: Exactly.
2: And we would like to know, Celia, from that project to I Wonder, the single we listened at the beginning of the interview, an introspective and intimate song where you express your struggle trying to be an independent artist today. So is your urge to express your own emotions and thoughts the seed of your creative process?
1: I would say so. Like, I haven't found any other way to express myself yet where I can really be confident in myself and just be pure. And if I have negative thoughts, I'll do that. Like, I'm not so self-aware when I'm writing lyrics, so.
2: Okay,
1: so, yeah.
2: And how do you approach this creative process in your music? About, you know, lyrics, composition, production?
1: Well, I always start with the lyrics, and I know it's a cliche, but normally they come to me, and or if an idea comes to me and I want to talk about that idea,

0: I think it's really hard for me to put on a label again, because I would say it's pop, but then when I tell people that it's pop, they're like, yeah, but you don't sound like the pop artists that are on the radio, on the mainstream radio, right? So I'm just like, I would consider it pop, maybe alternative pop, I'm not sure. But yeah, also dream pop is there, and so yeah, indie pop. I don't know, I think I just go, yeah, somewhere there.
1: Mm-hmm. For instance, what are your influences?
0: Well, the first one that comes to my mind is Lorde. She's always been there, I would say. And in terms of lyrics, Lana Del Rey, and then also Lucy Dacus, they are really important to me.
2: Yeah, your reference. And we were talking when you were listening to the music of Celia, and she told us that she feels some kind of connection with Lorde, no? About yeah. her career and her beginnings.
0: Yeah, I discovered her with her single Royals, which was like, you know,
2: blast.
0: The whoop of that time, I would say. So yeah, I digged into her career, and I just felt I could resonate a lot with what she did, and yeah, it really motivated me to keep going.
2: Okay, so Lorde, last year we want to talk about a festival that was taken in Sevilla, Reno Fest,
0: mm-hmm, yeah.
2: And you were part of the lineup.
0: Yeah.
2: You started your relationship with Alternative Sevilla label We Are Wolves too.
0: Mm-hmm.
2: How was your experience in that festival, in Reno Fest?
0: It was really interesting because I didn't, like, I feel like there's a world that I don't know and where things happen, and Esteban one day just texted me, and he was like, "Hey, texted me. Would you like to be in this festival?" And I was like, "Of course!" Like, and then I investigated a little bit about that festival, and I was like, "I think this would be a good opportunity. So why not?"
2: Was your first one?
0: Kind of.
2: Kind of, okay.
0: As Celia Sensitive,
1: yeah. We remember you share stage with amazing bands like Rubio Americano,
0: yeah.
1: We Boost, Swimming Pool. I think it was a great day.
0: It was really, really cool. I really, really enjoyed myself.
2: Mm-hmm. Celia is mentioning a name, Esteban. We want our audience to know that Esteban is part of We Are Wolves, the label mm-hmm. in which she is now. And I want to ask you about that.
0: Of course.
2: Being used to have absolute control over your projects as a do-it-yourself artist, how does having an alternative label supporting you change the game?
0: Well, it's been really important. We met 5 years ago, I think, in 2019, when I was still studying at the uni, and I think we just really connected because we also listened to the same kind of music, and I think he could see me, what he saw in himself, like what he, like his first struggles when he was starting in music, and I think that kind of, I think we made a bond over that, and then we've just been keeping in touch and like, yeah, so.
2: So that's it's a good thing because you continue to control your production, I suppose,
0: yeah.
2: And you have this support from an alternative, very alternative
0: yeah.
2: Label.
0: Yeah, it's great.
1: Mm-hmm. And Celia, now you are immersed deep into the process of creating new material for your upcoming EP. And we are delighted to tell our Indire audience that we have the pleasure to scoop an advance. Tell us about this upcoming EP you are preparing.
0: Well, it's really special because I was actually thinking about this a few days ago, and I was like, I have been working on this EP for like 4 years. Maybe not directly, but I started learning how to produce music like 4 years ago. I started to produce my very first song, and that's actually, it's gonna be on the EP, so like, I am so

0: related. Like, it's, I don't know. I'm really, it's really fun, and I hope I can announce it soon.
1: And can we know about, you know, the tracks, you know, if it's something similar to I Wonder, or you have some changes in some other songs?
0: I think lyrics-wise is still like really introspective, but music-wise I think it's a little different. It has like, I would say sounds from the 80s with really cool synths and a lot of guitars, verging a little bit on the sound of the guitars of Boy Genius, for example, which is a band I really, really love. So yeah, I think it's gonna be fun.
1: So this is very interesting, Celia. It has been a pleasure to have you in the show. Thank you very much for coming here, and we are eager to listen to this new material you're talking about. Could you introduce our listener to this exclusive scoop of your new EP that we are having now?
0: Well, first of all, thank you so much for having me here. It's also been a pleasure. And yeah, this song is called When I Miss You, and it talks about reminiscing, really, remembering some moments, the good moments, but then being more like critical and being like, okay, they were not so good, even though you think that, was they were not so good. So yeah, it's also bittersweet.
2: Thanks a lot, Celia.
0: Thank you so much. Bye.

0: Time now for the post-punk new wave sound of Crisis Grado. The Sevillian musician Manuel Barragán is the one behind these catchy, dark and atmospheric melodies.
1: With strong influences from bands like Joy Division, The Cure, Fangoria or Depresión Sonora, Crisis Grado's music grabs you with tracks like their latest single, Pinares Mojados.

0: go with more old school sound. Although they like to define themselves as a rock band without many other additives, their music shows a love for the 60s, folk rock and Americana.
1: With clear influences such as Dylan or Creedence Clearwater Revival, they have just released their first EP titled like this, Blue House.

0: Santa Fe are David Robertson, Peter Aylett, Tony Alonso and Mario Romero. The project was born in the basement of a theater as a group of friends who joined together to play classic rock covers.
1: Today, Santa Fe is one of the hopes of rock music made in Andalucía. This song is called Miss Clara and tells the story of a woman who realizes in her maturity that she has not chosen the best decisions in the life.

0: 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The hardest sounds come here.
1: Javier Patón, Manuel Ramos and Sergio Bueno. This musical triangle composes Hell of a Mind, a great band from Seville that has just released their first album, Lost Temper.
0: If you like the Seattle style of the 90s, bands like Soundgarden, Pearl Jam, Alice in Chains, or something more in the way of Queen of the Stone Age, Hell of a Mind is the band you need to listen to. This song is Elephant in the Room.

0: next band has a computer name. Amiga 500 plays alternative rock with rough guitars, raging melodies, and a psychedelic touch.
1: They are specialists in producing perfect songs, as we can see in their last EP, Ahora Soy Una Estrella, Now I Am a Star. Do you remember Back in the Future, the film?
0: Yeah.
1: This song is called Marty McFly.

0: You are listening now to the super trio Cuerda Oída. They are one of the most promising bands on the hardcore punk scene, and they have just released their first album, an eponymous 12-inch with 8 tracks recorded at Studio 19 in Jerez.
1: Let's go with a personal weakness, the song that closes their debut album, No Seré, and the lyrics say, they can erase my face, they can erase my footprint, never my memories, never my existence. Cuerda Oída, No Seré, I Will Not Be.

0: We are saying goodbye with the industrial metal of Soul Break. After releasing the No Signal trilogy made up of 3 EPs and with some lineup changes, they now release the single The Party of Madness.
1: This song is a blast that has blown our minds and goes together with a psychotic video produced and directed by the band's own guitarist, John Romero.
0: Now, from Onda Local de Andalucía, Nuria González, Rafa Sánchez and Sonia Morales, together with Celia Sensitive, send you a big hug. Let's finish the radio show to join this party of madness. Be happy and enjoy music.
1: Bye, bye, bye.
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Amigo me. This is my song Nuevo Año, which means New Year in English. It's the last song from my debut EP Aislamiento and represents the acceptance phase in the project. I hope you like it and have a great 2024.

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0: 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Exclusive.
1: We're in occupied Western Sahara, in Laayoon, the capital of what many call Africa's last colony. Morocco occupied Western Sahara more than 40 years ago, in 1975.
0: 4 days in Western Sahara, Africa's last colony.
2: As Sahrawi women, we're not backing off until we get our final victory and liberate our homeland. The beatings will not deter us from continuing the fight, and even if we die, it will be a sacrifice so that our sons and future generations can live in the freedom that we've been denied.
0: In this special report, Democracy Now! Breaks the media blockade and goes to occupied Western Sahara in the northwest corner of Africa to document the Sahrawi decades-long struggle against Morocco's violent occupation.
3: I have a daughter has 7 years old, so I tried to tell her that my father was kidnapped and tortured and etc. But I tried to teach her that one day I will face the same fate. So I'm always waiting.
0: We re-air our special report as a nearly three-decade ceasefire in Western Sahara has ended after the Moroccan military broke into a southern no-go buffer zone on November 13th to attack Sahrawi civilians and exchange fire with the Polisario Front, the Sahrawi liberation movement seeking independence. Morocco's action came shortly after a top U.S. general met with the commander of the Royal Moroccan Armed Forces Southern Zone, which includes occupied Western Sahara. As Morocco and the Polisario engage on the battlefront, dozens have been arrested in the occupied territory. Many of the Sahrawis in this film are currently under police siege or in hiding. All that and more coming up. This is Democracy Now!, democracynow.org, the War and Peace Report. I'm Amy Goodman. Today, a Democracy Now! Exclusive. 4 days in Western Sahara, Africa's last colony.
4: Western Sahara, where peaceful protesters led by women are beaten in the streets. Thousands have been tortured, imprisoned, killed, and disappeared while resisting the Moroccan occupation.
2: He jabbed right at my eye with his baton. I was yelling at him, "Hey, you Moroccan, you pulled out my eye."
4: Where natural resources are plundered from phosphates to fish.
5: I say that our damnation comes from the natural resources we have here. If it wasn't for these natural resources, Morocco would never have invaded Western Sahara.
4: Where a massive wall divides a people, the Sahrawi, the native population, denied a vote for self-determination.
6: If we don't speak out, especially us as victims who have suffered all of this, if we don't speak out and defend our cause, this problem will remain.
4: Western Sahara, the center of a four-decades-long struggle for independence from Morocco, its neighbor to the north. Morocco has occupied the territory since 1975 in defiance of the United Nations and the international community. The story of Western Sahara is one of colonialism, plunder, and resistance. It's also a story rarely told in the international media. And it's here in Western Sahara where the scholar Noam Chomsky says the Arab Spring first began in late 2010, before the uprisings in Tunisia and Egypt.
7: The Moroccan forces came in, destroyed the tent cities, a lot of killed, wounded, and so on, and then it spread.
4: But the struggle in Western Sahara dates back much longer. For nearly a century, Western Sahara was colonized by Spain. But the Spanish occupation ended in 1975, setting off a regional fight. On October 31st, 1975, both Morocco from the north and Mauritania from the south invaded Western Sahara as Spain withdrew. Days after Moroccan troops invaded, King Hassan II ordered hundreds of thousands of Moroccan citizens to enter Western Sahara in what became known as the Green March. Mauritania would withdraw less than 4 years later, but Morocco has remained to this day. Just days after the Moroccan invasion, Secretary of State Henry Kissinger privately told President Gerald Ford he hoped for a, quote, rigged UN vote at the Security Council to confirm Morocco's claim over Western Sahara. About half of the Sahrawi population fled the invasion to neighboring Algeria, where they settled in refugee camps in the middle of the desert. The Moroccan invasion set off a 16-year-long war with the Sahrawi liberation movement known as the Polisario Front. Morocco's army, with the help of U.S. military aid, drove the Polisario to Western Sahara's eastern desert. Morocco then created the world's longest minefield and built the second longest wall on Earth with the help of U.S. weapons companies Northrop and Westinghouse. The nearly 1,700-mile wall divides Sahrawis who remain under occupation from those who fled into exile. The Moroccan government began decades of torture, disappearances, killings, and repression against pro-independent Sahrawis living in the occupied territory. In 1991, the UN sponsored a ceasefire and promised Sahrawis a referendum on self-determination, organized by its peacekeeping mission known as MINURSO. Since then, Morocco has blocked attempts to organize the vote, and the UN Security Council has refused to implement its own referendum plan or allow MINURSO to monitor the human rights situation in the territory. Today, no country recognizes Moroccan sovereignty over Western Sahara, one of the most inaccessible places in the world. And the international media has largely ignored the occupation, in part because Morocco has routinely blocked journalists from entering Western Sahara. But in late 2016, Democracy Now! Successfully broke the news blockade. We were in Marrakesh, Morocco, for the United Nations Climate Change Conference. With UN credentials and US passports, we decided to take a chance and attempt to do what no foreign television crew has done in years, report from Africa's last colony.

0: that Nemesis is democracy now. We've just landed in Laayoune, the capital of Western Sahara, Africa's last colony, hoping to report from here, occupied by Morocco for more than 40 years. We're at the airport now. We'll see what happens.
1: I'm speaking quietly on the plane because journalists, even Western journalists, are rarely allowed into Western Sahara. We don't know if this is the moment we'll be turned back, as so many others have been. Maybe it's the UN press badges around our necks. Maybe it's our US passports. Or maybe it's just that our arrival was so unexpected. But after a check of our documents and a few questions, we're waved through customs. Outside the airport, we climb into a car driven by Jamal, our translator and guide.
2: Nice to meet you.
3: So who are the plainclothes officers at the airport?
2: Those are security officers. Some of them belong to different departments.
1: Jamal says we've been observed by local police, the Moroccan Secret Service, and intelligence agents.
2: So welcome to Laayoune. This is Laayoune. Actually, the airport is so close, so nearby that you can walk.
1: We arrive at the Hotel Salwan, knowing that the receptionist is obliged to inform the police of our presence. We check in quickly and immediately prepare to interview Sahrawi activists in one of our rooms. We don't know how many hours or minutes we'll have to record before the authorities arrive. Soon, a small contingent of Sahrawis enters. Our first interview is with journalist Mohamed Mayara. He speaks in hushed tones about the torture and murder his family faced at the hands of the Moroccan authorities.
4: My father was among four brothers who were kidnapped directly when Morocco invaded the Western Sahara. So he was arrested in February 27th, 1976. That was 2 months. He was kidnapped, and then they sent him to a secret jail, well known by the Sahrawis Agdes in south of Morocco. He spent 1 year and 6 months, and he was killed under torture.
5: What kind of risk do you take speaking to a Western journalist like me?
4: I have a daughter has 7 years old, so I told her when she asked me about my father. So I tried to tell her that my father was kidnapped and tortured and etc. But I tried to teach her that one day I will face the same fate. So I'm always waiting.
5: Why do you take that risk?
4: Because I think it is engagement. This is the duty of freedom.
1: The work of Mohamed Mayara's citizen journalist group, Ikip Media, is documented in the film Three Stolen Cameras. It shows the gruesome fate of a Sahrawi cameraman who was pushed off a rooftop by police after he was spotted filming a bloody crackdown on a peaceful protest.
6: Suddenly, an undercover policeman had detected me on the rooftop. They suddenly appeared and pushed me over the edge. As I fell down on the street, I broke my leg. Other policemen dragged me on the ground. A bit further down the street, there was a burning tire. They pulled me over it. It was no accident. They wanted to demonstrate their power and show what happens to those who try to break the media blockade.
1: Facing this kind of violence against those who document Morocco's crackdown and dissent, it's remarkable that these Sahrawis were willing to speak with us. We also meet journalist Hayat Qatari.
5: Can media operate here in Western Sahara? Can you have your own media?
7: We are very much harassed. The most recent episode was when my sister, Nazhal Khalidi, had her camera confiscated. And then they arrested her. And she was brutally treated by the authorities over 24 hours in the police station. That's apart from when she was trying to videotape a peaceful demonstration at the beach of Fum Alwad.
1: It's now past midnight. Not long after we finish our interviews, we get a phone call. The hotel receptionist tells us the police are in the hotel lobby demanding to see us. We make our way downstairs. Two men in plain clothes tell us to sit down and warn us against reporting in Western Sahara. We go back upstairs, and soon after we learn a pro-Moroccan government website called Sahara Zoom had published details about our trip, including information about the interviews we had done in our hotel room that night. The message was clear. We're watching you. This is a Democracy Now! Special. 4 days in Western Sahara, Africa's last colony. Sahrawi singer Mariam Hassan from her album Layoun on Fire. This is a Democracy Now! Special, 4 days in Western Sahara, Africa's last colony. I'm Amy Goodman. It's day two of our trip to Layoun, the capital of Western Sahara. Despite warnings against reporting from here, we set off for the offices of a human rights group. We carry all our possessions with us, assuming our hotel rooms could be searched or we could be deported at a moment's notice. Everywhere we go, we're followed.
3: We just left our hotel, and a man with a motorcycle just outside, as we came out, he started texting. And now he's a little bit behind us, keeping a careful distance. We've got security on our tail. We've made a right and a left and a right. We made a U-turn, and the man on a motorcycle is right behind. Everywhere we drive are the posters, the billboards of the king. That's the Moroccan king, King Mohammed VI.
2: Right here, this is the door. So
3: we've arrived at the only Moroccan-accepted nonprofit here in Layoun. There's clearly security sitting right next to the door, and the motorcyclist, the so-called security, is right behind us.
1: The human rights organization has a long name. ASVDH stands for the Sahrawi Association of Victims of Grave Human Rights Violations Committed by the Moroccan State. The walls of its office are lined with posters and photographs showing the names and faces of the imprisoned, the disappeared, the now dead.
8: My name is Elghalia Jimmy. I'm a former victim of forced disappearance. I'm the vice president of the Sahrawi Association here. That's where we are right now. It's our association that traces the files of Sahrawi disappearance victims. Today, November 20th, marks the anniversary of my forced disappearance, which took place in 1987.
5: Elghalia Jimmy, describe what happened to you.
8: What happened to me happened to all the victims. Specifically, the pictures that I saw from Abu Ghraib prison in Iraq, they made me feel that I lived the same thing, that I underwent the same conditions, but in darkness. At that time, there was nobody to take pictures of us. There was nobody to talk about us.
1: Elghalia Jimmy shows us her arm, left scarred after her captors unleashed a dog on her.
8: I still bear the marks of the dog bites right here.
5: Who did this to you?
8: It was the Moroccan state and the Moroccan police, the secret police. The same thing they did to me, they did to my grandmother before, in 1984 when she was kidnapped. And so far, we don't know anything about what happened to her. I was stripped naked completely. The worst part of the torture as a Muslim and an Arab is that I was stripped naked. I lost all my hair because of the chemicals they used on my head, which they left on me for 2 months and 27 days.
1: Elghalia Jimi sinks to the floor as she continues to describe her torture in Moroccan police custody.
8: One of the torturers would put water onto my face, which was covered with a rag, until I started asphyxiating. And then he would slap my face until I would breathe again.
5: Are you saying they waterboarded you?
8: Yes, they poured water on my face until I asphyxiated. And then one of them who was at my feet would beat me with a baton. Then in the same area, they had a small hole filled with water where they put me. And then they would bring an electric generator and they would electrocute me using that technique in my fingers and in my ears. They threatened me with rape, to kill me with a pistol to the head and to brainwash me.
5: You were tortured 30 years ago. Do you feel you are taking a risk when you speak out?
8: I am not afraid.

0: man in Laayoune. We get back into our car and head for his residence. Once again, we're followed by a man on a motorcycle. Are we about to be deported? Time after time, journalists are turned back as they try to enter Western Sahara. Like 12 Spanish reporters deported from Laayoune's airport after their arrival in 2010, including the renowned radio reporter Ángels Barceló.
1: Every time they turn us away, we should go and tell the story on air. Go and say, today we have tried it again, and today the Moroccans have sent us away again.
0: And the Spanish journalist, Bernard Miette.
2: They inspected all my gear, cameras, photographs, and they made me erase photos that, according to them, were incriminating.
0: And human rights observers are deported as well, like European parliamentarian Willy Meyer, Spanish lawmaker Xavier Ron. A Norwegian delegation held on a bus and expelled in 2016, and many others. All of them tried and failed to do what we had somehow managed, to make it into Western Sahara to report on the occupation.
3: We're going to see the governor of Laayoune. His name is Yahdi Bouchab. He's the Wali. Actually, we call him the Wali. It's a much superior position to the governor. He's appointed by the king.
0: The Wali is a Sahrawi and former member of the Polisario Front. He now works for the Moroccan monarchy, overseeing a security apparatus that seeks to crush the Sahrawi independence movement. We arrive at his fortified compound and are escorted inside by armed guards, afraid we're about to be expelled from the territory.
3: So this is the residency of the governor, the Wali? Okay, let's go, please.
0: Inside the Wali's residence, we're seated, served tea, dates, and nuts. As the Wali tells us, in no uncertain terms, we're not allowed to practice journalism in Western Sahara.
4: If you have the authorization, I would be more than glad to provide this interview. Second position, if I am retired, I can even come to your station in the U.S. Uh-huh. and to deliver that interview. I will be more than glad. But now, as far as you have no authorization.
0: Despite the Wali's warnings, I continue to question him. I quote from a Human Rights Watch report titled Keeping It Secret about Morocco's efforts to block access to MINURSO. That's the UN mission for a referendum on the status of Western Sahara.
5: MINURSO staff members, including military observers, are subjected to constant surveillance by Morocco. This and internal pressure from MINURSO made them reluctant, even frightened, to speak to our organization, which is Human Rights Watch, except on the explicit condition of anonymity.
4: Very excited.
5: Moroccan security forces, this is Human Rights Watch.
4: Very excited. Human Rights Watch, is that Bible?
5: No, but are you...
4: Is that Quran?
5: Are you... No, I'm asking, are you disagreeing with this?
4: I disagree completely.
5: They say...
4: They are working for an agenda here. What they have said about the other party?
5: Moroccan about security forces tried to prevent Human Rights Watch from entering the UN headquarters, stating that entry was forbidden to non-MINURSO staff unless it had been cleared with local Moroccan authorities first. Moroccan authorities' harassment of Human Rights Watch, as well as their strict surveillance of its activities, impeded the organization's ability to conduct a thorough investigation of human rights.
4: They say just anything just to make things excited.
5: Well, let me ask you one other question, which is of concern to many people in the human rights community, which is the issue of the protests here being cracked down on and people being beaten or arrested.
4: That's a good thing. If you are talking about peaceful demonstration, I'm with. Completely, I appreciate to see people demonstrating and to provide their opinions.
5: But people got injured.
4: Sorry?
5: People got injured. People...
4: You will see by yourself.
5: So you're saying people are not being hurt in the demonstrations?
4: You will see who was hurt by those demonstrations. It's not demonstrations, it's a completely anarchy.
0: As I continue to press him on human rights, the Wali loses his temper.
4: You talk about human rights?

0: Human rights, even in the United States, you don't have them. You have done more than 1 million people living just in the underground in New York. And they are eating rats and
1: rats.
0: And when they are sick, they are eaten by the rats.
2: That's
0: democracy
2: true.
0: Now, you have to work it on it in Guantanamo and everywhere.
2: That's a very important point.
0: That's it.
2: I
0: was very happy to see you because...
3: With that, we're dismissed and warned against continuing to report from Western Sahara. During our discussion, the Wali repeatedly mentioned the close U.S.-Moroccan relationship, which dates back to 1777, when Morocco became the first nation to recognize the United States. While the U.S. has never recognized Moroccan sovereignty over Western Sahara, Washington has played a pivotal role ensuring up Morocco's occupation. In addition to Secretary of State Henry Kissinger hoping for a rigged vote at the United Nations Security Council regarding Western Sahara, President Jimmy Carter's State Department in 1979 gave $200 million to the U.S. company Northrop Page Communications to build an intrusion detection system for the nearly 1,700-mile wall Morocco built in Western Sahara, which is lined with an estimated 7 million landmines. A year later, Carter provided Morocco with $230 million in military aid. It's been a bipartisan affair ever since. King Hassan II with President Reagan in 1982.
4: Moroccan people and American people will be ready always to mix their blood for the dignity of man.
5: His Majesty briefed me on the latest developments in his efforts to reach a peaceful settlement of the conflict in the Western Sahara, and I expressed my admiration for his support.
3: After the Cold War ended, Morocco became a key U.S. ally in the so-called War on Terror. In 2004, President George W. Bush designated Morocco to be a major non-NATO ally of the United States, opening the door for more military deals. And the money has flowed both ways. The state-owned Moroccan phosphate company, OCP, which operates in Western Sahara, donated as much as $12 million to the Clinton Foundation prior to the 2016 election. And the Wali proudly pulled up a photo on his cell phone from January of 1992, showing Donald Trump, his soon-to-be wife Marla Maples, and Moroccan King Hassan II at Trump's prime property, the Plaza Hotel in New York. Jump forward a quarter of a century to now President Trump's disgraced Environmental Protection Agency Administrator Scott Pruitt. Prior to his resignation, Pruitt took a controversial $100,000 trip to Morocco in December of 2017, where he met with the head of Morocco's state-owned mining company. Pruitt's trip was arranged by a lobbyist, Richard Smotkin, who accompanied Pruitt and helped set up meetings for him. As we drive through the streets of Laayoun, everywhere are signs of occupation. The city was built up under Spain's fascist dictator, Francisco Franco, and has been occupied by Morocco since the mid-70s. We pass the United Nations Minurso compound, where just over 200 UN peacekeepers monitor the 1991 ceasefire between Morocco and the Polisario, but are legally prevented from intervening to stop human rights abuses. And we drive past the high walls of the notorious black prison, where generations of Sahrawis have been detained, tortured, and disappeared. One of them is Sahrawi independence activist Hamad Hamad, who welcomes us into his home. Over tea, he describes his torture at the hands of the Moroccan authorities during his years spent as a political prisoner.
6: They linked electrodes to my ears and something to my underarms and to my tongue and then other sensitive parts. I was bound, and when they used that manual generator, I would hear it cranking. Each time they cranked that generator up, I felt that my heart was going to burst out of my body.
2: The UN Secretary General Ban Ki-moon called the Moroccan presence in Western Sahara an occupation. What was your response?
6: My answer is clear. We are a people, we have a homeland, we have a culture, we have all these things that constitute a country. We are very different from the Moroccans. It's impossible for us to be Moroccans. We have no common history. There's nothing that links us to them whatsoever. I say that our damnation comes from the natural resources we have here. If it wasn't for these natural resources, Morocco would never have invaded Western Sahara with the support of Spain and France.
3: Western Sahara is a territory rich in natural resources, which Morocco has exploited since the 1975 invasion, despite international court rulings establishing that the kingdom has no sovereignty over the territory. Morocco controls the majority of the world's reserves of phosphates, a mineral used in fertilizers that's critical to feeding the world. Phosphate is transported more than 60 miles along the world's longest conveyor belt, from mines in the desert to the port of Laayoune, where it's loaded onto cargo ships bound for the U.S., Canada, and countries around the world. Western Sahara's fishing waters are among the richest on Earth, supplying the European Union with much of its seafood. Foreign energy companies continue to explore for offshore oil, even though the UN says the prospecting violates international law. Even Western Sahara's sand is sold, loaded onto ships bound for European resorts. A pair of recent rulings by Europe's highest court declared Western Sahara is not a part of Morocco, and that European Union trade deals cannot include products from the occupied territory. Ships carrying phosphates from Western Sahara have been held up in ports in Panama and South Africa after the Polisario challenged ownership of the cargo, claiming it belongs to the Sahrawi people. Sahrawis are fighting the plunder through peaceful demonstrations and through the courts. When they hold protests in their refugee camps in Algeria, thousands turn out to oppose foreign companies profiting from the occupation, like the European oil and gas driller Sanlion Energy. But when Sahrawis protest in occupied Western Sahara, they're routinely met with violence by Moroccan authorities. It's still day two of our trip to Western Sahara. As we cross town to meet with more Sahrawi independence activists, once again, we're followed by a man on a motorcycle. We arrive making our way past pro-independence graffiti and meet an icon of the Sahrawi resistance. Sultana Khaya drapes herself in the red, white, black, and green flag of Western Sahara. Just holding this flag in public is enough to get an activist beaten and arrested.
7: My name is Sultana Khaya. I was born under Moroccan rule in the occupied city of Bouchdour. I live just like any other Sahrawi woman who is subjected to torture and beatings. And in my opinion, my case was milder than many others.
3: In 2007, Sultana was peacefully protesting with fellow college students at a university in Marrakesh, Morocco, when police surrounded her.
7: May 9th was an anniversary that all Sahrawis should celebrate. We were a group of 500 Sahrawi students. We left the university campus marching, peacefully, waving flags and chanting, "There are no alternatives to self-determination." They sealed off the street and we were besieged in it.
3: As tear gas spread, Sultana was beaten by police, one of whom singled her out for more abuse.
7: One of them recognized me, and he jabbed right at my eye with his baton. When he did that, I bent over, and I could feel my eyeball in my hand. I was yelling at him, "Hey, you Moroccan, you pulled out my eye."
3: Sultana's ordeal continued in an ambulance as she was tortured on her way to the hospital.
7: I told them I had a hemorrhage in my eye. He tried to put his finger into my eye socket. I didn't get any medical treatment till the next morning at 11 when a group of Moroccans came to me telling someone to sew up my eye. Because when I was in the ambulance, another woman was crying and telling me, "Your eye is gone." They were trying to sew up my eye so other women could see it and think twice before getting involved in activism. They wanted to make an example of me.
2: Do you have confidence that Western Sahara will become an independent nation?
7: That's for sure, because the determination of the people is invincible. What we've got is true. We've lost many men and women over this. One day, it shall be liberated.
3: Even losing her eye has not stopped Sultana Khaya from continuing her protest for Western Saharan independence, as we will witness for ourselves even during our short stay in Western Sahara.

0: Malawi singer Mariam Hassan from her album Layoon on Fire. This is a Democracy Now! Special, 4 days in Western Sahara, Africa's last colony.
1: Do you want to change the hotel?
0: On day three of our trip to Layoon, the capital of Western Sahara, we invite a Sahrawi activist to our hotel. Hama Okoteb is stopped by the hotel's receptionist as he tries to enter. She calls authorities to report an unregistered visitor, forbidding him from coming upstairs. After we push hard and threaten to leave the hotel, she relents, saying he could speak to us for 5 minutes. Hama Okoteb arrives clutching a photo of his brother, who was forcibly disappeared in 1992. He's been searching for him ever since.
2: This is my brother, Hafed Okoteb, who was abducted November 7, 1992 by Moroccan plainclothes police at 5 in the morning. It was because of his involvement in the demonstration at the Nagjir Hotel, November 6th. They woke us up very early in the morning, and the situation was very ugly. Plainclothes policemen came to our house and they abducted him.
0: Where was he taken to?
2: The information that we have is inconclusive because we didn't see anything. And the rest of the people who were abducted with him, around 500 people, were blindfolded. My brother and our neighbor's son, we don't know anything about them. Hundreds were released, but about 200 were kept there.
0: How did Hafid's disappearance affect your family?
2: It was a landmine that exploded within the family. His presence was the glue that united us. My father had diabetes, and because of the insults he heard on that day of the abduction, he became paralyzed and remained that way for the rest of his life. My mother would not dare to enter the home again, and she stayed with my other siblings for a year. I call upon all the free world and all the people in the world to help us reveal the truth about my brother's whereabouts. I call upon the Moroccan government to reveal the fate of all of our sons.
0: On October 9th, 2010, tens of thousands of Sahrawis, fed up with decades of occupation, erected a large protest encampment in the desert outside Layoun. Known as Gdem Izik, the camp preceded the Arab Spring and quickly grew to include whole families living among thousands of tents. This is human rights activist Nama Asfari laying out the protesters' demands.
3: Le droit à l'expression, le droit à la manifestation.
4: Freedom of speech, freedom to demonstrate, the right to housing, the right to work.
3: Mais
4: dans but in the legal context of the territories of Western Sahara as non-autonomous territories.
3: Tal comme territoire non autonome.
0: Speaking on Democracy Now!, renowned author and activist Noam Chomsky called the Gdem Izik uprising the start of the Arab Spring.
5: The current wave of protests actually began last November in Western Sahara, which is under Moroccan rule after a brutal invasion and occupation. The Moroccan forces came in, carried out, you know, destroyed the tent cities, a lot of killed, wounded, and so on, and then it spread.
0: On November 8th, 2010, Moroccan forces used tear gas, clubs, and water cannons to force the protesters from their tents before firing live rounds and setting the camp on fire. The Polisario says the raid killed 36 people, with many hundreds more injured and arrested. Many were tortured in custody, including 23 activists who were accused of contributing to the violence. They were tried, convicted, and given harsh sentences in July of 2017. It was the latest chapter in a long history of repression against Sahrawis at the hands of Moroccan forces. Many of those detained were represented by the Sahrawi lawyer Mohamed Labib Erghibi. He's a former activist who has disappeared in Moroccan prisons for 16 years. He's also the brother of the recently deceased Polisario leader, Mohamed Abdelaziz. Ergibi is one of just four Sahrawi lawyers permitted by Morocco to try cases in court.
6: The first stage of the arrests were made there, and they were brutal beyond imagination. They used an extensive number of strange tools for torture and beatings. Some of the prisoners were even forced to drink their own urine. They showed up before the interrogation judge, covered in blood.
7: Why was Gedeo Music such a turning point? What happened? Why were people protesting?
6: Gedeo Music was a turning point because it was a very genuine form of mass protest, like Western Sahara has never witnessed, nor has the rest of the world.
7: Some have called it the first Arab Spring, before Tunisia and before Egypt.
6: Yes, without any doubt, this was the beginning of the Arab Spring. Every media outlet, after Gedeo Music, could only talk about how well-organized, well-managed, and well-prepared the protest in Western Sahara was. And from here it spread to Tunisia and Egypt. So of course, when the American academic noted that this was the beginning of the Arab Spring, he was correct.
0: After leaving Mohamed Ergibi's office, we drive to a restaurant near the airport for dinner. As usual, we're followed.
7: So we sat down here at a restaurant near the airport in Laayoune. We came into a vast, empty restaurant, and within about 15 minutes after we ordered, about 100, mainly men, some women, dressed in traditional West Saharan dress, carrying Moroccan flags, all came in, and they sat down all around us. One has an English sign that says, "Shame on you." When our translator Jamal got up to see what was going on, plainclothes men, not in traditional dress, came up to him and said, they want to speak to Amy Goodman when we're done. Our car has been hemmed in by a number of cars, and we also hear there was a protest in another part of the city where one of the people we interviewed was beaten up.
8: They just called me, he said that he was beaten up now at the peaceful demonstration in Smara Boulevard.
7: Who?
8: Hamal Khotb.
7: Who we talked to yesterday.
8: Yes, he was now participating in the peaceful demonstration and he was beaten up.
7: Some of the people here came over very close to us and took pictures.
0: We're eager to leave so we can find out what happened to Hama Al Khotb and other protesters across town. But the moment we stand up, we're followed out of the restaurant by the crowd. Outdoors, we're surrounded on all sides and prevented from driving away. The pro-Morocco protesters unfurl large custom banners printed on vinyl. They're starkly reminiscent of a banner photographed at a Moroccan state-sanctioned protest against UN Secretary General Ban Ki-moon in March of 2016, after he used the word occupation. Back at the restaurant, one of the vinyl banners with red and black lettering has a photo of me interviewing a Sahrawi activist with the caption, "Shame on you."
7: We're standing here outside of a restaurant that we came to near the airport called Umaima, and a group of 50, 60, 70 people in West Saharan dress have descended on the restaurant carrying signs that say, "Shame on you." Journalist or person of Algeria, yes, for the American-Moroccan friendship, and dismembering countries goes hand in hand with strengthening the ISIS. I thought we'd start by talking to one of the organizers, who is a freelance journalist who trained in Rhode Island. So if you could tell us your name.
9: Yeah. By the way, I'm not one of the organizers, so I'm just volunteering with the people, my fellow Sahrawis, to talk to you about what they think of your visit and about general issues related to the issue of Western Sahara.
7: And how did you know that I was at this restaurant?
9: Well, you know, this is a small town and everybody knows everybody. Whenever a foreign delegation comes to the area, so everybody is aware of this.
7: It was an empty restaurant. We just came in 5 minutes before.
9: This is a restaurant which is well known to the people. And for example, when maybe one of my cousins was there, he would notice foreigners, he would immediately check why they are here. And
7: And you were just sitting with 60 people in West Saharan dress?
9: No, the people are gathering. They told me to volunteer with them for the interpretation.
0: As we speak with Bashir Dahi, a number of men in plain clothes stand on the perimeter, taking photos and video, speaking on cell phones. A local activist would later identify some of them as members of the Moroccan Interior Ministry, including at least one official who's been accused of torturing many Sahrawis.
10: I'm Bin Abd al-Salka, regional coordinator for the National Front for the Defense of National Integrity in Laayoune. I came here to represent my organization to say that we Sahrawis are in our territory and we will do anything to defend it.
7: Right, but how did you know I was here?
10: Because I'm always following the news, and this is something that concerns me. I'm required to know this.
7: Was I in the news at this restaurant?
10: No, this is normal. We are always aware of who comes to our territory when it comes to the national cause.
7: Who told you that I was here?
10: This is the main restaurant in my city. I came to visit it, and suddenly I saw you.
7: And you carry Moroccan flags with you everywhere you go. It's very customary to be giving out Moroccan flags in the restaurant.
10: Of course, I'm representing an organization whose main goal is to defend the national interest. The flags are always in our homes, always on our persons. Our flags are always ready, thank God, always prepared.
7: I saw one person carrying all the flags and giving them out.
10: No, we were basically helping him. Do you understand me? Some of us are responsible for the national flags, others for communication. Our work is always organized and ready.
0: Now it's getting dark. We're getting increasingly nervous. The sun sets on the restaurant Omaima as the pro-Morocco protesters prevent us from leaving for over an hour. It's a clear effort to intimidate us and to keep us away from the protest across town. When we're finally able to escape, Jamal receives a call. A number of Sahrawi activists have been badly beaten. We race to the home where they're gathered to recover from their injuries. Inside, we find a number of women tending to an activist named Aziza Biza, who's retching and vomiting from her injuries.
7: Should she go to a hospital?
9: She can't go to a hospital because they will not admit her, and she's also too scared to go there.
0: The activists have recorded video of their protests and the subsequent beatings by Moroccan forces on cell phones and camcorders. What our cameras couldn't capture, citizen journalists could. We begin downloading their footage as activist Mina Bali describes what happened.
11: Because of your presence here, we wanted to have a protest and show you how things are here and how we are treated. It's been about 2 years since any journalists have accessed the territory. We came chanting slogans, making peace signs with our fingers as usual. And then they intervened against us in the street. They were a large group. They pushed us into a narrow street. They took me, one of them grabbed my hair and he started beating me. He wounded me here, under my nose. He grabbed my breast and continued beating me against the wall. Aziza was with me, and he struck her in the kidney and hit her head against the wall. And then she fell on the ground at my feet. And Galia Jamani was being dragged there, and Sultana Khaya.
7: I'm going to go with the women to see their bruises. They're going to show me, and then we'll see what we can show the camera.
0: We follow Sultana Khaya into a small bedroom. She pulls back her melfa, her traditional Sahrawi robe, and shows me fresh bruises on her leg, both arms, and on her breast.
7: Sultana, describe what happened to you.
12: All of us were participating as Sahrawis in the peaceful demonstrations for our right to self-determination. I was trying to gather my sisters for the protest at 5 o'clock, and the whole area was besieged. They were insulting us, beating us, dragging us, and using violence to let us know that we weren't going to be able to protest. They tried to single us out and pushed us into narrow streets where they could beat us without anyone observing. What you saw today is nothing compared to what we've witnessed over and over since 1975. But the news never gets out. As Sahrawi women, we're not backing off until we get our final victory and liberate our homeland. The beatings will not deter us from continuing the fight, and even if we die, it will be a sacrifice so that our sons and future generations can live in the freedom that we've been denied.
0: Other Sahrawis have been injured as well. Mahfouda Lafkir shows us black and blue bruises on her arms.
13: They hit me on the thighs, slapped me on the face, and beat me underneath my eye.
0: Kalia Jumani pulls back her melfa to show us gruesome injuries. Both her arms and both breasts are badly bruised. Like a number of these women, she's been sexually assaulted.
14: Down your arm, you have black and blue marks, and on your breast, right up to the nipple, the police grabbed her, and you see all of the marks, of the black and blue marks and the red marks.
15: This one.
14: Very, very painful.
16: Once they intervened against us, one of them pulled and twisted me by my breasts, and I was screaming out loud, "Hey, you're hurting my breasts," but he didn't care.
0: Next, we meet the man who risked his safety to film the assault on protesters from a nearby rooftop. Hamoud Lili is a citizen journalist with the group Ekip Media.
17: My name is Hamoud Lili.
14: Can you describe what you're watching here?
18: This is Ghaliya Jamani, when a man in plain clothes was pulling her into a narrow street where they could beat her up. This street, where they usually beat people, has never been recorded before. They forced them here because they knew people were using their cameras to document everything on the main street. So I was lucky to get a clear shot of what was happening to Mina Bali and Aziza Biza. But unfortunately, this informer saw me and then notified all the others.
14: And then what happened?
18: I tried to move to the next window, out of sight, but my hiding place was revealed. When they saw me, they tried to break down the door and they stormed the building. The house owner went outside and they beat him up. I fled the house. I closed the door to the rooftop and jumped to another house to save the camera gear. And that was my exit.
14: Why are you a media activist? Why do you video?
18: Because there's a total media blackout across the region, and there is no international media to cover everything that's happening to the Sahrawis. And we volunteer as activists so we can transmit the suffering to the outside world through our cameras.
0: Back in the living room, Aziza Biza has stopped vomiting from her injuries and is propped up on pillows. She's able to speak with us, with her husband and teenage son sitting beside her.
15: They started beating me up out there and kicking my stomach. Then they tried to strangle me by my melfa. I felt something around my throat and I couldn't breathe. Then I fainted. I don't remember anything. I just remember that I found myself here.
14: You said they kicked you in your kidney?
15: Yes, and also they kicked me in my head, which already had stitches from a previous beating, and then kicked my ribs.
14: And yet you still came out for another demonstration. Why is it so important to you?
15: It is very important for me because I want the liberation of my country, because I want to live like other women in the world, in freedom, and to see my children and my country free.
14: What are you calling for?
15: I call on the free world to help us free our country, to get liberated so that we can live our lives like normal women around the world.
0: After leaving the activists, we return to our hotel. It's dark. We're certain we're under heavy surveillance.
19: There was another new car. Can we turn off the light?
0: Soon there's a commotion outside our room on the boulevard below. Cars are making U-turns outside of our hotel. Their driver is clearly alarmed over something happening further up the street. Jamal gets a phone call from Mohammed Mayara of Ekip Media. He describes the police violence he's witnessing nearby.
20: I'm seeing police throwing stones and raising houses. It comes from you.
21: Let's go upstairs. Yeah.
0: We climb a set of stairs to the hotel's rooftop. We spot protesters on a sidewalk below, a few hundred feet away. They begin to scatter just as the hotel's night manager demands we leave.
21: He said you're not allowed to be here.
0: We quietly descend and return to our room. From our window, we spot about a dozen men throwing stones, then turning and running away. Moments later, police and riot gear arrive, charging the protesters and throwing rocks of their own. As the night wears on, the confrontation between Sahrawi activists and the police winds down. We heard later there'd been arrests. We spend our few remaining hours at the hotel taking precautions to protect the footage we'd recorded over our trip to occupied Western Sahara, then make our way to the airport.
21: All right, now we'll leave in the hotel.
0: At the gate, we pass through a final gauntlet of Moroccan Mukhabarat, or intelligence agents. As we head to the plane, one of them says, "I hope you had a good time in Moroccan Sahara." Moroccan Sahara, the term the Moroccan government uses, but no country in the world officially recognizes. Morocco occupies Western Sahara, Africa's last colony. For Democracy Now!, I'm Amy Goodman, with John Hamilton, Mike Burke, and Dennis Moynihan.
22: This has been a Democracy Now! Special, 4 days in Western Sahara, Africa's last colony. A nearly three-decade ceasefire in Western Sahara recently ended after the Moroccan military broke into a southern no-go buffer zone on November 13th to attack Sahrawi civilians and exchange fire with the Polisario Front, the Sahrawi liberation movement seeking independence. As Morocco and the Polisario engage on the battlefront, dozens have been arrested in the occupied territory. Many of the Sahrawis in this film are currently under police siege or in hiding. 4 days in Western Sahara was directed by John Hamilton and produced with our news director, Mike Burke, and Dennis Moynihan. Special thanks to Maria Carrion, Julie Crosby, Miriam Barnard, Brendan Allen, Hugh Grant, and all those who helped us along the way. All music by the late Sahrawi singer, Mariam Hassan. I'm Amy Goodman.

It's not Creo ting. Sell out concerts with the joy we bring. From slaves to men and boys to kings to gods. Nobody clip my wings. And the Lord's my wind. Our ship won't sink and I'm lit like ink when I'm phosphoric. Yes,

Well, welcome along. Hope you're well. Hope your week's been good. I'm Robert Louis. True Thoughts Records. Broadcasting from Brighton across the globe. We're going to be here for the next just under 2 hours. And hope your week's been good. I had to start the show with music from Anise. P4P. Brilliant tune from the latest single. And then in the background, Omar S. Psychotic Photosynthesis, the no drum mix. You know, I like a tune with no drums. And of course, the original with drums is real good on this. So after the drum and bass themed mix I did on the show last week, we're back to the sort of usual music across the board, music across the borders, everyone welcome vibe off Unfold Radio this week. So coming up on the show, we've got music from Rihanna, but not that Rihanna. Four Hero remix. And Rihanna was an artist who came out just before Rihanna dropped. Was signed to Sony and I think got, I don't know what went on there, but did a great tune, which so I saw it through some records the other day. I came across that, so I wanted to play it. We've got the new Bonobo tune with Joy Crooks from his forthcoming album. Got music from Sholto, sort of a deep orchestral track. And a sort of, I don't know what to do, how to describe it. RTF88 and Stephen Cobby have done a sort of beats, funky, distorted bassline vibe, head nod groove, dance floor groove. It's good. And got a track from Alien Alarms and Rebecca Hill called The Battle of Trafalgar Street, which was about when that minority of racists came down, those Shag the Flag people, about 300 of them, and there was 4,000 people representing peace, love, harmony, but also standing up to people who want to cause trouble, want to cause violence, want to bully people. And there's a great sort of UK garage track about Brighton standing up to that, which I'm going to drop. Got music from Camille Munn, Bright Days Family, and Sam the Man. Real good one on that. Love the drums on it. And Camille's vocals. Got a track from Schmoove. Deep soulful beats. Oliver Knight, Sticky Dub on the remix on True Thoughts. Got Close Counters, that's coming out on vinyl. Bruckhoff Lucien, some sort of drum broken Bruck workout from Sizz. Got the new Crafty 893 featuring Jamie, Logan OLM and Shorty, DB and Paul Stefan tune. Got some percussive dance floor grooves from Cohen. New from Wonky Logic on Brownswood. Dance floor beats from Phyllis Jackson. Gospel from DJ Spen. Music from Sosyet 25, Turkish funk grooves. Great track from the Nigeria 80 compilation on Strut Records. And some brilliant jazz from the Solomon Gundy Band featuring Leon Forrest. Yeah, definitely want to check that one. So let's let this one run and then we're going to get into, what do you call it, sort of deep soulful dubstep from Chediak and Crosstalk. Keep it locked in. Unfold.

Yes, like that tune. It's from Sholto and a track called Vampire. And then before that was Bonobo and Joy Crooks. Always on Your Side. New, forthcoming from the new Bonobo album, shout out to Sai. Great to see him working with Joy Crooks. And then we had Rihanna, but not that Rihanna. Word Love, Four Hero Soul Mix. And then before that was Chediak and Crosstalk. 5 a.m. in the background on Fluid Ounce Records. The track that goes Woo Yeah. I think the artist is called Special Guest. So gig-wise coming up, going to be at We Out Here Festival on Thursday at the New Mint, playing 9 p.m. till 10 p.m. If you're around, do pop by, say hello. Going to be there all weekend. Really looking forward to We Out Here. It is sold out though. Tara Lilly is playing live and doing a DJ set, Shakti Jazz. Wheel Up is DJing as well. Reese Baker from True Thoughts 2. And such a good lineup there. And on Thursday, the 27th of August, at Quarters in Brighton, DJ Jazzy Jeff is going to be here. Really looking forward to hearing him play, and I'm going to be DJing just before him. It's an early show, I think 7 p.m. till 10:30 p.m. I'm going to be DJing 8 p.m. till 9 p.m. Looking forward to that one. And Saturday the 29th of August, it's Daytimers' 6th birthday party taking place in Hackney, London, 3 p.m. till 10 p.m. And it's back-to-backs all the way. I'm going to be doing a back-to-back with Shana. I think I'm playing 4 p.m. We're playing 4 p.m. till 5 p.m. And also on the lineup, DJ Ritu, Rohan Racket, Raji Rags, Mithun, Square Wave, Issue, Bab Belly, Kizzy, Naina, Karishma. That's going to be good fun. Daytime of 6th birthday party. Saturday the 29th of August at number 90, Hackney. 3 p.m. until 10 p.m. Looking forward to that session. So let's get back into the music. New from Artef 88 and Steve Cobby. It's a great tune called Seven Dogs. Keep you locked in.

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0: 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Fair player, Rob. Fair player, Rob.
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3: We stood in my city with salt on our skin and music in our bones. Brighton. Where the sea keeps teaching us that nothing stays separate for long. 300 of them came.

0: 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Human beings showing up for one another.
1: Hello, this is Mr. Scruff, and you're listening to Rob Louie. Rob Louie. Rob Louie.

Yeah, I hope you enjoyed the music, getting the tempo up. As we begin to move into the second hour of the show, let me give you a rundown of what we played so far. So after, yeah, a great tune from Artef 88 and Steve Cobby, Seven Dogs. We had Alien Alarms and Rebecca Hill, The Battle of Trafalgar Street. Shout out to Alien Alarms for the link up. And that track was all about, as I said near the start of the show, the carnival against fascism that took place in Brighton when a minority of racists thought they'd come down here, try and cause some trouble. But there was about 300 of them, including

one of who is now being arrested under real seriously bad charges, allegations against him. And that guy Ryan's in court in Brighton for allegedly hitting a woman in the face. Well, I've seen the video, he did, but... But that was a great tune. Shout out to everybody who came down to Carnival Against Fascism. Shout out to Dance Depot.

then we had Shmoo from the early 2000s. That got reissued for Record Store Day recently. A track called Destination. And then just before this, Oliver Knight, Wait and See. Sticky Dub on the remix. True Thoughts out now. Third series of remixes. Definitely check, there's so many good remixes from the album. IG Culture, Matica, EVM 128, Masterful Girl, there are too many to list, but definitely check all the remixes going on in the original album as well, featuring Roots Maneuver, Kaya Fire, Megatronic, amongst many other guests. Big shout out to Oliver, congratulations on the new baby, shout out to you and family. And in the background, Roland Clark, You Are the Ish instrumental. So of course, keep up to date with what we're doing release-wise, gig-wise, music-wise at True Thoughts via the website TRU Thoughts. 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

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And I've got the current playlist and archive playlists are there too. And information about what I'm up to music-wise, gig-wise, release-wise. And nowadays I'm pretty much down with Instagram mainly, so you can do the follow there. And of course my website, if you message me, it does come direct to me. I can't reply to everybody who sends messages, I get a lot. But thank you to everybody sending comments or leaving comments at various places, Mixcloud, SoundCloud, messaging about the radio show, True Thoughts. Always interested in which tunes you're feeling each and every week on the show. Always nice to know that.

set this one run, and good to see. Been playing this for a little while. Bruck of Lucien, Close Counters, it's going to be coming out on vinyl. Look out for this. Keep it locked in, Unfold.

This is Bootsy Collins, and you're listening to True Thoughts with DJ Rob Moody, playing the best.

Yeah, hope you've enjoyed the music on the show this week. Definitely enjoyed playing the tunes and sharing them. Let me give you a rundown of what we played since the last break. So we had Close Counters, Bruck of Lucy, and that's coming out on vinyl. It's been available for digital for a little while, but it's coming out.

on If It Ain't Jazz. There's some really good releases on that vinyl label. And then we had Sizz SYZ, Sapience, a little percussive broken beat tune. Then getting into some new generation grime rap, Crafty 893, Let It Go remix featuring Jamie, Logan, OLM and Shorty from the new Crafty 893 album, 142 Grime Street, out now on True Thought. Check the video for that. With Jamie in there, big up Crafty. And then after that we had DB and Paul Stefan, Face Your Battles, love that tune. And then into great percussive release, another one from Cohen, a track called Headbanger. The new on Brownswood, Wonky Logic, like that. Underneath the Same Sky featuring Vanessa Rowney. And then Phyllis Jackson does some brilliant dance floor tunes. That one was called Wrong Time. And then DJ Spen, In Your Day, and Shout with War Cry from the album on Quantize Records. If you want to say like gospel bangers, definitely check that album. Then we had Societ 25, Inact, from the album Yagara on True Thoughts. That's out on vinyl too. I think we've sold out of vinyl at True Thoughts HQ, but there's a few copies I think about. Maybe pick that up soon if you want the vinyl and that one, because there's been a lot of love for that album. Societ 25. And then we had Mansour Shoibu, We Have Got It, from the Nigeria 80 compilation on Strut Records. Looking forward to hearing the rest of that. Shout out to Quinton Strut Records. And then in the background, Iman Hussein, Theodora. So gig wise reminder, next few gigs from me, We Out Here Festival Thursday. If you're there, I'm on at 9 p.m. at Near Mint. Hopefully see you for that. Say hello there. Or if you see me about, We Out Here. Also playing it, We Out Here, Tara Lilly going live. Tara Lilly, Shakti Jazz, DJ set, Wheel Up and Reese Baker. Had a brilliant lineup this year. Really looking forward to it. And then on Thursday, the 27th of August, coming to Brighton, the legendary DJ Jazzy Jeff. At Quarters, I'm going to be DJing just before Jazzy Jeff, and it's an early show. I think it's 7 till 10:30 p.m. and I'm on at 8 p.m. for about an hour before Jazzy Jeff. And then on Saturday the 29th of August, it's Daytimers, 6th birthday party. Happy birthday, Daytimers. And they've got two generations doing all back-to-back. So I'm going back-to-back with Shana, and there's DJ Ritu, back-to-back with Rohan Rakir, Raju Rags with Mithun, Square Wave with Issue, Bad Belly with Kizzy, Naina with Karishma. And that's 3 p.m. till 10 p.m. at number 90, Hackney Wick, Daytimer's 6th birthday. Very excited for that session. And of course, keep up to date with what we're doing at True Thoughts. Share your thoughts on the website and various social media. 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I've got the links to stream, listen, download the show on my website, Robert Louis, RobertLouis. And I've got the current playlist and archive playlists are there too. I'm down with Instagram nowadays, mainly. You can do the follow there, Robert Louis, and if you send a message to me via my website, it does come direct. I can't reply to everybody who sends a message, but thank you to everybody recommending, sending me music, bigging up the show, bigging up the label, bigging up the artist. Always appreciated. Contact about the DJ sets as well. Thank you to everybody at Stowaway Festival recently. Our connection at Alphabet. Love Supreme.
So we're going to finish off with, really enjoyed this album, the Solomon Gundy Band. It's called Hancestry. I'm going to play a track called Divine Days, featuring Leon Forrest and Courtney Pine. Definitely check this, it's a big one. Shout out to Sean. Whatever you're up to in the next week, have a good one. Take it easy. Shout out to the live listeners, download crew, streaming crew, however you're checking out the show. And hope you have a good week. Whatever you're up to, definitely keep it locked in for this last one. It's real good. And let's catch up next week.

take a rest. While the storm is not above your head. Take a time. Take a breath. It's time for you to take a rest.